0: done? Well, he did that. And he's a part of this organization. I think you have to dip in to every positive resource that you possibly can, especially when you have someone that has had success, that wants to spread the wisdom and impart his knowledge on some of these kids, which they are doing. But I think some guys should seek him out and find a way to have them take them to the next level.
1: And you know who taught Dave Stewart the forkball?
0: Yes. I know who started the big split finger pitch.
1: That'd be Sandy Koufax.
0: Yes, indeed.
1: That's a pretty good story. By the way, you're never going to let me forget. We were having fun. Alvarado was having some success. Somehow someone said boogeyman, so we had his face put on the boogeyman, and never let me live that down. We're just having fun.
0: Well,
1: boogeyman, by the way, I'm telling you, boogeyman's getting it done right now.
0: No question. I have to commend the staff for finding a place where they're finding where he has confidence when he comes in the game. And it's strike one, it's strike two. I thought what has been affecting him when it was later in the game, he really didn't trust his stuff and he didn't have the same confidence. He started getting behind early on and you lose count leverage. You start missing over the middle of the plate, and I think that's what he became a victim of. So it's a lot to be done. It's a lot to be learned. If he comes, he comes big, and he's trended in the right direction right now, and you have to be happy about that if he's going to be part of this as you move forward.
1: Which one was your favorite? Was it Alvarado on the boogeyman or SoCal Sevy face on the surfer?
0: I think I like 4chain more than the other.
1: 4chain. We got some Vegas news next, right here on A's Cast.
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2: 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Time for the River Rock Daily Jackpot. The second truss is up at the new ballpark in Las Vegas. I got to put a bolt into the first truss. This is way higher. Absolutely amazing. This, the truss, the roof is going to be on top of the truss. And this palace down in the desert just continues to get built. And when you're there shooting and you're looking around, you're in awe. And everybody was there like, once this thing's built, and with where you are on a corner that has the most traffic in the United States of America, where we're talking foot traffic and human beings, it's going to be unbelievable. You got MGM, New York, New York, Excalibur, then there's Lexor, then there's Mandalay Bay. I mean, it's just going to be right across Park MGM. I mean, the amount of people and just the buzz and the energy on that corner is spectacular.
0: You know, it's amazing being in a climate that they're in to be able to erect that thing as quickly as they are. I was there at the All-Star break, and they had not put that second beam up there. I mean, it's coming together so quickly, but I'm going to tell you what, when they get done, you're talking about a special place. That thing is going to be a palace, man. Unbelievable.
2: All right, what do we got tomorrow? We got Hunter Brown, who we know he brings it, up against Jacob Lopez, who has been, he's been fantastic. He's figured it out.
0: Well, pitching's not a problem. We got to score some runs, man. We got to give each guy some support. Three hits ain't going to beat nobody.
2: Unfortunately, the Athletics shut out tonight 4-0. Hopefully, they'll have a little more punch in that bat tomorrow in Game 2, the 3-game set. We'll see you tomorrow, and your phone calls are up next.
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5: So going through the AFC West in our divisional preview series we've been up to the last month, first division we've talked about here in the AFC, we got the Raiders bringing up the rear because they're a whole lot of ass. Okay, that was stupid. Kevin's looking at me. I swear, it just came out. Okay, after that, the Chargers. But how much distance is there between the Chargers and the Raiders? We're talking about the Chargers making the playoffs. You said the Raiders, you're taking the over on five wins or five and a half
4: wins? Five and a half wins is the over-under for the Raiders.
5: And you'll take
4: I will
5: the
4: take
5: over.
4: The slight over. I think they probably win six. Optimistically speaking, I'll say seven, but probably six.
5: Well, give me wins now for the Chargers then. How many wins?
6: You win.
4: I'll give him 10.
5: Okay. 10 gets you in?
4: 10 gets you in.
5: Who's next on your list? Who's second in the AFC West here, Kevin? Because this is an interesting choice. This is a choice.
4: It is a choice. And my choice is the Kansas City Chiefs.
5: The team you hate the most in the NFL?
4: That is true. Yes, it is.
5: Well, I guess that means you're taking them to not win the division.
4: No, I am not. No, I am not. A lot of question marks. Now, look, people questioning Patrick Mahomes and how he's going to look coming off of a devastating injury, and that's fair. They question whether or not Kenneth Walker, how big of a difference he's going to make on an offense who doesn't really commit to running the football. And I saw this the other day and I couldn't believe it. Do you know who the last 1,000-yard rusher for the Kansas City Chiefs was?
5: Was it Priest Holmes?
4: It wasn't that far back.
6: I'm a dumbass.
5: Hold on. Let me think here for a second. Who have they had over the years? My God. I don't know who else I'd really pick. Priest Holmes, all I know is I got screwed when I got first pick with him in fantasy football, and it was the year he did his neck.
4: I think I did the exact same thing that year, by the way, too. I think he was first or second pick for me.
7: Somebody get a body bag!
4: Kareem Hunt in his first stint with the Chiefs back in 2017.
5: Okay.
4: That was when a rookie Patrick Mahomes was backing up Alex Smith on a team that won 10 games and made it to the postseason.
5: How much have they been splitting up carries, though? Is it so much they haven't been rushing the football, or is it more about dividing up carries so no one guy was the bell cow for them?
4: A little bit of both. They've run for 1,000 yards as a team since then, but it's not like they've led the league in rushing or been in the upper third.
5: Yeah.
4: Like, we know that their offense has been carried mostly on the shoulder and the arm of Patrick Mahomes. That's going to have to change this year because I do think he's going to be limited at least a little bit from a mobility standpoint, just working his way back from that injury. And even who knows how that's going to affect him dropping back in the pocket, going on his plant foot, all of that. He's going to need a little bit of help on offense. So Kenneth Walker is going to have to be a big addition for them. They have invested a lot on their offensive line. So now we have to see the fruits of that actually come to bear.
5: They also brought back Eric Bieniemy as their offensive coordinator,
4: which will help. We know that Andy Reid calls the plays, but obviously the offensive coordinator helps set things up throughout the week for the game planning situation. Defensively, I always say I have questions, and they always find a way to retool and make me look stupid. Steve Spagnuolo, who I love, I think is one of the best defensive coordinators in the NFL. Still don't know why he can't get another sniff at a head coaching opportunity after that debacle with the Rams 15 years ago now or whatever it was.
5: He's a guy who deserves a second shot. If Sean McDermott could get a second shot, why can't he?
4: And he doesn't even get a lot of
5: forget
4: interviews.
5: Sean McDermott. Who am I thinking of from the Patriots back in the day? Who got went 6-0.
4: McDaniels?
5: McDaniels. Josh McDaniels got multiple opportunities.
4: Sure did.
5: But maybe some of the shots that he has gotten, Spagnuolo said, nah, I'm cool. I don't want to go be the Raiders head coach or something like that.
4: It could be. It definitely could be.
5: But that's only my 100th shot at the list.
4: No, I'm sure the more hits are coming. He's been able to do it year after year. Lose multiple players on defense and find a way to restack and retool.
5: He's good.
4: So maybe they'll find a way to continue that. I keep picking against him, and he keeps finding a way to do it. I'm not going to pick against him again. So they'll find a way to keep that defense going afloat. Their pass rush has started to diminish a little bit the last couple of years.
5: Yeah.
4: They've had fewer and fewer sacks the last three seasons. So they drafted a couple of guys. Hopefully they'll be able to help themselves up front when it comes to that. An interesting stat. Remember a couple of years ago when they were 12-0 in one score games?
5: Right.
4: And we said there was going to be a regression to the mean.
5: Oh, it happened in the Super Bowl.
4: Last year.
5: It all came crashing down against the Eagles.
4: They went 1-9 in those games last season.
5: Makes sense.
4: Got to meet somewhere in the middle this year, you would think, right?
5: Odds-wise, yes, but it's all kind of an independent trial. We'll see.
4: Yeah, you also have to, injuries and situations like that factor in as well. So I do think the Kansas City Chiefs also find a way to make it into the postseason. As much as it pains me to say that, I would rather the Chiefs win two games every single season.
5: You can't help but be honest.
4: I got to be honest. They have a great head coach, they have a great quarterback, and they have a great defensive coordinator, and they find ways to win despite some of their inadequacies.
5: Oh, I know what Steve Spagnuolo could do with the Broncos defense. That would be even scarier. And they are your team to win the AFC West this season.
4: Yeah, I can go a little bit deeper into the Denver Broncos, but we don't necessarily need to, because I know the clock is ticking at this point in time. They're not going to win 14 games yet again. And they've only improved. They brought back pretty much the entire defense with the exception of John Franklin Myers on the defensive line, but they still have great guys up front like Zach Allen and Nick Bedino. You add Jalen Waddle to go along with that offense with emerging players like Franklin on the outside and Sutton. Bo Nix, you just need consistency. You don't even need Bo Nix to be better than he was last season. Just do have the same production you did last season and don't take a step back.
5: And let me
4: don't
5: show
4: regress.
5: You some of this tape from Trent Dilfer in the year 2000 with the Baltimore Ravens, Bo. Check this out. Look what he did.
4: The run game should be improved. Bo Nix, by the way, had a beautiful pass down the sideline to R.J. Harvey in their game on Friday night. Their projected record is 10-7. Over under 9.5 wins.
5: For real?
4: Way too low.
5: Wow.
4: Give me the over 1,000 times over with this Denver Bronco team. I don't think they win 14 games. But they're definitely winning more than 10 if they can stay healthy.
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5: 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And we're walking into more NFL coverage next here on FNA on Fox Sports Radio.
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1: Hey, Nevada, I'm Jacob Taylor, the real estate guy. 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Growing up with Aaron Taylor taught me that nobody negotiates harder or gets seller's top dollar like the real estate guy. Need a cash advance? 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
1: 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And at the end of the day, the one place you need to be cool is home. Your AC has been running since May, morning, noon, and night. And when it stays hot overnight, it never gets a rest. It just keeps grinding until something gives. At Gettle, we've been doing this for over 85 years. We know what a summer like this does to a system. Call us and make sure your home is the one place the heat can't follow you. Goettl. We'll keep you cool, but it's hard to spell.
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What to expect? 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
3: And here's what you need to know.
4: Right now in Cleveland, the Browns and Buffalo Bills tied at 7 with 5.5 remaining in the second quarter. Shedeur Sanders, 8 out of 8 for 80 yards. On the opening drive, he completed a 16-yard pass to Blake Whitehart on a 4th and 2 from the Buffalo 41, then completed the drive with an 8-yard touchdown pass to Luke Florea. Right now, the Atlanta Falcons up 31-6 at Indianapolis, 4 minutes into the second half. The Baltimore Ravens, a 10-3 lead at Minnesota midway through the third quarter. And at Detroit, the Lions have just completed a 17-13 victory over the Washington Commanders. In Major League Baseball right now, the Toronto Blue Jays have a 2-0 lead over the Yankees in the bottom half of the fourth inning at Yankee Stadium, while in Milwaukee, the Atlanta Braves up 1-0 over the Brewers in the bottom half of the third. I'm Isaac Lowenkron.
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12: You have to say, okay, I'll be part of this world.

0: Hunter Cup, which you reported on earlier.
1: Yeah.
0: The, what is that, like a like minor league hockey trophy or something like that? Like what's that league?
1: There you go, being a chauvinist.
0: I'm trying.
1: PWHL, which has already sold out Madison Square Garden, sells out multiple arenas. They're expanding throughout North America. The Montreal Victoire are the champions, but go ahead.
0: Okay. Right. So the Professional Women's Hockey League. That's fun. Okay, cool. She read that this trophy that's gone missing is actually a replica of the trophy. It's not even the real trophy.
1: No, I saw that.
0: So I'm just letting you know.
1: No, I saw that report too. And I have no reason to doubt that. I'm just saying, you ever familiar with these anecdotes about, you know, a kid having a pet goldfish and the goldfish dies and the parents don't want to devastate the kid,
0: right,
1: you know, because they're too young to deal with death. Right. So they buy another goldfish and they don't tell the kid. I just brought that up for no reason.
0: Okay. All right. Well, I mean, look. I appreciate it. No,
1: right,
0: but and the fact that you're being honest about the details in this, like,
1: yeah,
0: you know, I just didn't want you to pull in a rush and like steal somebody else's story or anything like that.
1: There's some baggage there. You're crossing over and
0: no, I just
1: where did
0: I
1: that come from?
0: I don't know. I just remembered it and I thought I'd drop it on you. Okay. I don't know. Listen, I just wanted to make sure that we were all on the same page here. That's all.
1: Wow, we're going way back around here. All right.
0: Come on. We're having fun here. Everybody relax.
1: I'm just saying there's an APB throughout North America for this trophy. I'm just saying.
0: All right. Well, I hope they find it. And if they don't, we'll be reporting on that in hour three of this program. I'll put it that way. By the way, we are going to have another edition of The Scraps. That'll be yours coming up here in about 12 minutes from now on Fox Sports Radio. Jonas Knox with you here. You can get us on X at the Jonas Knox, or you can follow along on Instagram at Jonas Knox Show. All right, so just because somebody gives you the ability to do it doesn't mean you should actually do it. All right, I'm just letting you know. Now, I'm not speaking from personal experience. Meh, at least not recent personal experience. But sometimes, you know, somebody will say, oh, yeah, I don't care if you go out with your friends. I don't care if you go out. That's fine. But you can tell that maybe you shouldn't. You just kind of tell. Probably wouldn't be a good idea. Hey, thinking about going out with the guys. We're going to go get some beers, watch the game. Is that cool? Oh, yeah, totally. Yep, totally cool. And you can just tell it's not. But they don't want to specifically say it because that might come off wrong or that might not, you know, so they'll let you. So I say all that to say this. Ketel Marte of the Arizona Diamondbacks finds himself in a situation where people are just not quite sure what's going on. He was MIA for a game. As it turns out, he was seen at the hotel bar the night before the game, and then it comes out that he's dealing with some sort of an injury, so then he was put on the IL to work through the injury and whatnot. And so, you know, Diamondbacks manager Torrey Lovello, who's really well respected in the league, he spoke about it initially and was kind of emotional about the whole situation because he felt for Ketel Marte and all that. And he really, really, you know, loves the guy. And then as the stories have come out, it's like, well, you know, maybe the injury and so maybe there's some other things going on there. And I'm not saying that he's doing anything wrong, but he probably, while rehabbing for a game or for his team to get ready for the games down the stretch, like, maybe Ketel Marte, while they're playing a game, his team, the Diamondbacks, are playing a game at home, maybe he shouldn't be seen at a casino during that game. I'm just saying that maybe that's a bad look. All right? Now, Torrey Lovello afterwards talked about it and just said, hey, look, my stance on it is he's free to do what he wants as long as he gets his rehab work done, and he got it done earlier in the day, and he's going to show up tomorrow morning and get it done. And like this, that, you know, he's free to do it. But if you were to pull Torrey Lovello aside and say, hey, man, do you want that player of yours who's already been dealing with some questionable behavior off the field, do you want that guy at a casino during your game at home while recovering from, quote-unquote, an injury? He would probably say, no, and in fact, F no. That's a terrible look. Yet there he was. So the moral of the story is, just because someone gives you the green light doesn't mean it's actually green. You got to think this one through before you make a final call. And apparently, Ketel Marte did not. At the Jonas Knox on X, at Jonas Knox Show on Instagram. All right, it's coming up next here. We are going to close up shop with another edition of The Scraps. Things in the world of sports and beyond we have not had a chance to get to, and it's yours right here on FSR.
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11: 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I'm Carmen Vitale. I've got Tracy Sandler with me today. We're having some fun.
12: We love fun. We are having fun. 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And not only are we having fun, I have something fun to tell you.
11: Oh, I thought you might.
12: 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Just search Fox Sports Radio on YouTube and you will see our best videos from all of our shows. Hit the thumbs up icon and comment away. Let us know whose takes you agree with and even those you don't. Just search Fox Sports Radio on YouTube and subscribe.
11: Yeah. It's a great time. You should do it.
12: You should. You guys should 100% get on top of that.
11: Because you don't want to miss analysis about our sweet baby Fernando Mendoza.
12: I love that you... When you didn't call him that in the last segment, I was like, Is that really Farman? Is she AI?
11: You rightfully called me on it. Yeah, that's one of those things like where if I was kidnapped and you were talking to me and like, how would you know, like over the phone?
12: That's how.
11: If I didn't call him sweet baby Fernando Mendoza, then you know that I've been like body snatched or something.
12: Yes, correct.
11: Wasn't that a movie, The Body Snatchers?
12: It was. I believe it was. It wouldn't be my kind of movie, so I didn't see it, but it is a movie.
11: Well, it hasn't quite been a movie for the Las Vegas Raiders with Fernando Mendoza.
12: Well, generally, actually.
11: Well, you're right. You know what? You're right. You're so right. It hasn't been a movie. Or maybe a different kind of movie, a drama, rather than a feel-good sports story. But maybe it still can be, and I'm not one to give up so easily.
12: No.
11: But, so, all right. Fernando Mendoza goes out, his first preseason game, makes his Raiders silver and black debut, and it's fine. He's fine. Does he miss some throws? Yes. But he's getting used to the system. Fine. Well, then they play the Texans. I don't know if you know anything about the Texans, but the Texans have a bunch of goblins on their defense.
12: They sure do. Oh, man.
11: And even if it's not the starters, they're deep, and you can see that. And the Texans are being put into contender conversations, despite the fact that their offense ranked in the bottom third, perhaps even bottom five.
12: Ohio State quarterbacks, am I right?
11: Efficiency. Don't start with me, Michigan girl. Although, I don't know why I'm defending Ohio State. I would never defend Ohio State. And the only good thing to come out of Ohio State was Joe Burrow, who really is LSU. So
12: yeah, I choose to pretend he didn't come out of Ohio State.
11: Yeah, I mean, he didn't. He won a natty, went undefeated with the LSU Tigers.
12: Yes, correct.
11: But anyway, so it doesn't go well for Fernando in this last game. He was 8 for 15, 86 yards, and an interception that was also a pick six, by the way.
12: Not ideal.
11: And he was sacked once. He was pressured six times, 53% completion rate. His stat line would have looked better if Malik Benson hadn't dropped not one but two passes in the actual game. But Fernando did play the entire first half. He was also pick sixed in the joint practices leading up to the game.
12: Mm-hmm. That's true.
11: But I want to talk a little bit about the context and what they're asking him to do, and why I think it's going to take some time. They're asking him to go under center a lot. Mm-hmm. Play action requires you to go under center. That's not something he did ever in college. It's a lot of quarterbacks. Most quarterbacks in college do not go under center at all, if, you know. So it's going to take some time. He's going to develop. And at the end of the day, they have Kirk Cousins.
12: Yes.
11: Now, if you have the organizational patience, then this is actually a really good scenario.
12: It's a perfect scenario if you have the patience.
11: If you have the patience, because taking a quarterback, first of all, most of the time you want to get him in there immediately.

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5: Thank you, Tracy.
6: You're so welcome.
5: It's been a good show so far. We've talked quite a bit. I really enjoy the MVP conversation in Major League Baseball right now because, like you said, Tracy, I think it's closer than it's been. And there's arguments to be made on both sides. And I'm really excited because joining us later in the show is going to be Bill Shaken, who covers the LA Dodgers for the Los Angeles Times, the LA Times. He won't remember me, but I'm going to tell him anyway that I was an intern back in 2013 for the Dodgers. And I would hand him his stats in the press box.
6: Oh, I love that.
5: His cover photo on Twitter is him and Vin Scully. And I actually had the opportunity to share some Vin's stories on the radio here in Chicago yesterday. It was so funny. Just the conversation led there and we talked about it. And I got to work with Vin Scully for the year that I was an intern for the Dodgers. And it was wild.
6: That's amazing.
5: And he was my work grandpa, which is a bizarre and crazy thing to be able to say. But for right now, we've got one of our recurring segments to get to because it wouldn't be Fox Sports Saturday without the do's and the don'ts.
4: Highlighting the do's.
7: Ooh, I love that.
4: And putting a spotlight on the don'ts.
8: The subject brings me no joy.
9: Don't do that.
5: That's insane.
4: It's time for the do's and the don'ts in sports.
5: All right, Tracy, I'm going to start us off with a do.
6: Love it.
5: Do leave your mark. Speaking of baseball, Munetake Murakami, his home run in Game 2 of the Crosstown Series, White Sox, Chicago Cubs, left a mark on the Cubs' left field jumbotron.
6: Oh, I love that.
5: The Sox didn't end up winning that game. However, Mooney has made his mark at Wrigley. And especially in a Crosstown Series, the Crosstown Series, which everybody in this city gets real hyped for. It was fun. I liked it a lot. And now there's just like this little... The bulbs must have cracked or whatever because there was just this little tiny black spot for the rest of the game.
6: That's awesome. I love that.
5: Mooney to the moon!
6: They should
5: or the Cubs left field jumbo.
6: That's amazing. That's really fantastic. Well, I have a do also, and it is kind of a baseball NFL hybrid do, okay, if you will. And it is do embrace the fun. And I know we joke a lot that the NFL is the no fun league, and they have my cause, my cleats every year. We're months away from that. But I've always wondered, why can't guys wear cleats with their causes on them all year round? Why, or all season long? Why do we have to take that away for them? And that kind of goes, this weekend is MLB Players Weekend. And players all over the league have been embracing it. And it's been really fun to watch. Catchers especially have all these, this different fun gear that they're wearing. But I just feel like when it comes to the causes side of this, why can't we embrace it all season long? That is a big question I have.
5: Especially
6: for that.
5: When we're putting, you know, logos right in the front of NBA 100%. Jerseys, and you know, warm-up jerseys are all essentially logos at this point. Also, in hockey, like goalie masks, like goalies get a lot of freedom with their masks.
6: Yeah.
5: And it's not only always for causes. Maybe it's just cool designs most of the time. But still, I'm with you. I like,
6: they are,
5: we don't
6: playing
5: need to
6: a
5: be
6: game.
5: So rigid
6: yeah,
5: with all of this.
6: They're playing a game. I know it's business and all that, but they're playing a game.
5: But
6: let
5: like,
6: them have some
5: can
6: fun.
5: Can a catcher mask like get some flair?
6: Yeah.
5: Can a catcher mask, like, you know, I don't know.
6: That's my feeling.
5: The
6: so
5: pass or something.
6: Do.
5: I like it.
6: Thank you.
5: All right. I have a quick don't overreact, because I did, almost. Vita Vea re-signed with the Buccaneers on a one-year extension, brings him to $24 million a year, and it's all fully guaranteed. I had texted people in the building saying, I can't handle Mike Evans and Vita Vea in a different jersey in one offseason. What? And I was told to relax. And sure enough, I should have. All right, you guys, we've got a whole other hour coming up, so I want you to stick around. Thanks for listening. We'll see you on the other side. This is Fox Sports Saturday. We are
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